0: targeting commercial shipping and endangering innocent civilian crew members or otherwise impeding freedom of navigation and commerce is deplorable and should be avoided. The ministry said that the Indian mission in Ukraine is closely monitoring the situation and is making every effort to extend all possible assistance to those affected. The Government of India extended deepest condolences to the families of the deceased Indian nationals and wished them speedy and full recovery. External Affairs Minister S. Jaishankar met his Panamanian counterpart Javier Eduardo Martinez Acha Vasquez in New Delhi. With the meeting, Dr. Jaishankar underscored the importance of deepening India's engagement with Panama as a gateway to Latin America and the Caribbean region. Both leaders held wide-ranging discussions, including advancing trade, business development, maritime, health, agriculture, education, and digital cooperation. They also spoke about engagement at the multilateral fora. Earlier, External Affairs Minister expressed confidence that the visit of the Panamanian Foreign Minister, Javier Eduardo Martinez Acha Vasquez, will further strengthen bilateral ties across all sectors.
1: Panama serves as a natural bridge for us, for global trade routes, gateway for the wider Latin America region. And anchored by the Panama Canal, your logistics infrastructure certainly sets a global landmark. We value your interest in collaborating across a wide array of domains from education, scholarships, pharmaceuticals, technology, and of course, most important, trade. We note that you have had a consistently high growth trajectory, and as we ourselves accelerate our development towards the quest of Viksit Bharat or developed India by 2047.
0: Prime Minister Narendra Modi has congratulated N.D. Burnham on assuming office as Prime Minister of the United Kingdom. In a social media post, Mr. Modi said that India and the UK are bound by shared democratic values and enjoy wide-ranging cooperation across trade, investment, technology, defence and people-to-people relations. He noted this, that as India-UK Comprehensive Economic and Trade Agreement, CETA, enters into force this month, the bilateral partnership between the two nations is poised to grow even stronger. The Prime Minister added that he is looking forward to working closely with Mr. Burnham to deepen the India-UK Comprehensive Strategic Partnership further and advance the shared vision 2035. This is Akashwani giving you the news. For quick news updates around the clock, follow us on X handle at AIR News Alerts. And for details of stories and more, log on to our website www.newsonair.gov.in and download News on AIR app. West Bengal government has hiked a monthly pension for senior citizens, widows and specially abled persons in the state from 1,000 to 1,500 rupees per month from next month. In an official order released yesterday, the government said that the enhanced assistance will be disbursed to all eligible beneficiaries through the existing direct benefit transfer DBT mechanism. In a social media post, BJP's in charge of National Information and Technology Department, Amit Malviya, said that the marginalized communities of West Bengal were left behind by administrative apathy for years. He said the BJP government in West Bengal is driving a profound shift towards meaningful, inclusive growth, and the state's decision to raise the social welfare pension amounts by 50% is a clear manifestation of this vision. The Election Commission is organizing an international conference in Kolkata today to discuss the process of making the postal ballot system more inclusive, secure and accessible. The conference has been jointly organized by the India International Institute of Democracy and Election Management, IIIDEM, and International IDEA. We have a report.
2: Election officials from all 24 electoral districts of West Bengal will attend the event along with election administrators, policymakers, academics and election experts from India and several other countries. The discussions will focus on ways to make postal ballot and special voting arrangements more inclusive, accessible and secure. West Bengal Chief Electoral Officer Neelam Meena will inaugurate the conference. The program will feature thematic sessions on postal ballots, maintaining electoral integrity, preventing fraud, audit mechanisms, the legal framework, technology-enabled special voting systems and the future of remote voting. During the international session, election experts from Nepal, Albania, Bosnia and Herzegovina and other countries will share their experience virtually. Alongside India's experience, international best practices will also be discussed. Shondipan Dashgupta, Akashvani News, Kolkata.
0: In Sikkim, search and rescue operations are on to safely evacuate the people trapped inside the under-construction

0: tunnel of the NHPC Teesta Stage 6 hydroelectric project at Samardung in Namchi district. The SSP of Namchi district informed that 8 bodies have been recovered by the rescue team so far. It is suspected that at least 25 people have been trapped inside the tunnel, which was collapsed likely due to landslides. We have more from a correspondent.
1: The unfortunate incident was occurred yesterday at NHPC's project at Samardung in South Sikkim. NDRF, SDRF and other agencies were immediately placed into rescue mission. But due to leakage of gas, rescue teams were unable to reach to the spot initially. However, coordinated efforts by the teams led to the recovery of 8 bodies so far. It is suspected that due to landslides, the under-construction tunnel was damaged. But the exact cause is yet to be ascertained. The rescue teams are putting all out efforts to safely rescue the trapped persons that include laborers, NHPC officials and employees of a private engineering firm. Manas Pratim Sharma, Akashvani News, Gangtok.
0: Monsoon activity continues across most parts of Himachal Pradesh, with rainfall persisting in many areas. Meteorological Center Shimla has issued a red alert for heavy to extremely heavy rainfall in 5 districts of the state today. We have more from a correspondent.
2: Persistent monsoon rains have affected normal life in several parts of Himachal Pradesh. Many link roads remain blocked due to landslides, while power and drinking water supply have been disrupted in some areas. Restoration work is underway. The Meteorological Center Shimla has issued a red alert for heavy to very heavy rainfall today in Kangra, Mandi, Chamba, Sirmaur and Kullu district. As a precaution, all government and private educational institutions will remain closed for the second consecutive day today in Kangra, Mandi, Chamba and Sirmaur district. The administration has urged residents and tourists to avoid unnecessary travel and stay away from rivers, streams and landslide-prone areas. Ritesh Kapoor, Akashwani News, Shimla.
0: More than 118 police personnel sustained injuries yesterday when a protest escalated into violence in the New Delhi area. The injured include senior officers of the ranks of Special Commissioner of Police, Joint Commissioner of Police, Additional Commissioner and Deputy Commissioner of Police. In a statement, Delhi police said that during the protest, the protesters displayed unruly, aggressive and violent behavior, and despite repeated warnings and lawful directions, they refused to disperse and violated the prohibitory orders in force. Delhi police said the protesters attacked police personnel, vandalized police and other government vehicles, and resorted to violence, posing a serious threat to public order. It said the medico-legal examination of the remaining injured police personnel is underway. The police said during the scuffle, around 60 protesters were also reported to get injured. It said around 70 protesters have been detained and appropriate legal action has been initiated and an FIR has been registered under the relevant provisions of the Bharatiya Nyaya Sanhita and other applicable laws. U.S. has launched fresh strikes on Iran. In a social media post, U.S. Central Command CENTCOM said that the strikes are designed to further degrade Iranian military capabilities used to attack commercial shipping in the Strait of Hormuz. U.S. President Donald Trump has warned Iran of massive retaliation, saying that Tehran would pay many times. His warning came yesterday after 3 American soldiers were killed recently, 2 in Jordan and 1 in Iraq. Iran's Islamic Revolutionary Guard Corps, IRGC, said that its naval forces had delivered heavy blows to U.S. assets and facilities in Bahrain and Kuwait through 3 rounds of missile and drone attacks in retaliation to U.S. attacks on Iranian provinces. Moving on to the world of sports, ace Indian shuttler PV Sindhu is all set to lead India at the China Open 2026 badminton tournament beginning today at Changzhou. We have a report.
3: Sindhu will face compatriot Unnati Hooda in her opening round of 32 clash of women's singles today. Devika Sehag will also compete in the women's singles draw. Moreover, Lakshya Sen, Ayush Shetty and HS Pranoy are the 3 Indian entries in the men's singles draw, while MR Arjun and Hariharan Amsa Karunan are India's sole representatives in the men's doubles draw. Meanwhile, Olympian Tanisha Krasto and Dhruv Kapila, along with Rohan Kapoor and Ruthvika Shivani Gadde, will represent India in the mixed doubles. On to hockey, the Indian sub-junior men's and women's teams made a winning start to their respective campaigns at the FIH Youth Hockey 5S Asian Championship 2026 in Muscat, Oman yesterday. The Indian women's team was the first to start its campaign on the tournament's opening day against Kazakhstan and won 8-3. The Indian men's team, on the other hand, also impressed in its tournament opener as they defeated Bangladesh 7-3 in their opening match. Chirag Jha, Sports Desk.
0: And now, for a look at today's newspapers, it's over to Shagun Chopra.
4: Thank you, Abhishek. Prime Minister urges Parliament to embrace dialogue over

0: Disruption leads the statesman. Monsoon session off to a stormy start amid opposition protests, reports the Hindu. The Pioneer in its editorial piece, FIFA World Cup, Spain rules the world again, says football once again demonstrated its unrivaled global appeal, uniting nations, cultures and generations in a way few events can. Cops block protesters' march to Parliament, Nadda meets CJP representatives, says the Times of India. Andy Burnham takes over as Prime Minister, unveils 10-year plan for reset of United Kingdom, informs the Asian Age. And finally, India proves first vaccine against dengue, reports the Hindustan Times. And with that, it's back to you, Abhishek.
1: Thank you, Shagun. And now, before we end the bulletin, the headlines once again. Prime Minister Narendra Modi to address NDA Parliamentary Party meeting at Parliament House this morning. President Draupadi Murmu to hold talks with the North Macedonian counterpart in Skopje today. 4 Indians killed and 1 critically injured in attack on commercial vessel near Odessa port in Ukraine. India condemns attack on the ship. West Bengal government hikes monthly pension for senior citizens, widows and specially abled persons in the state. US launches fresh strikes on Iran as President Donald Trump warns of massive retaliation. And PV Sindhu to lead India's challenge at the China Open badminton tournament beginning today. And for details of these stories and more, log on to our website www.newsonair.gov.in and News on AIR app. And with that, we end the morning news. Have a nice day.

0: related issues. Talking to media in New Delhi this evening, Union Minister Jitendra Singh accused Leader of Opposition in Lok Sabha Rahul Gandhi of deviating from his earlier demand of having the discussion over NEET related issues despite government assurance.
1: It was conveyed that on behalf of the government, I could assure Rahul Gandhi ji that government is ready to have a detailed discussion on NEET related agitation, protest, also on all the other issues related to NEET. When I went back to Rahul ji with this message, he said no, but I also want the resignation of the education minister. Then I politely tried to submit before him. I said, look here, this is not done, because just a few minutes back you told me that if I got the assurance from the government, you would call off your dharna immediately, but now you are saying no.
0: Earlier in the day, Congress President Mallikarjun Kharge, Congress leaders Rahul Gandhi and Priyanka Gandhi Vadra, along with other party members, staged a protest demanding discussion on the NEET issue. Union Minister Jitendra Singh and Union Home Secretary Govind Mohan met the Congress leaders at the protest site at Lok Kalyan Marg. Mr. Gandhi told them that if the government agreed to a discussion in Parliament on NEET and related issues, he would immediately end the protest. After meeting the Congress leaders, Union Minister Dr. Jitendra Singh informed that the government accepted the demand of holding discussion over the matter. However, the Union Minister said that when the government's stand was conveyed to the Congress leader, Mr. Gandhi backtracked from his earlier stance and added more demands.
1: Then I told him, this doesn't behove an LOP to change stance and change goalposts that frequently and just within a couple of minutes. It's very unfortunate the leader of such stature, the LOP, has conducted himself like this, particularly so when this morning itself Prime Minister Modi ji gave out a very candid assurance to the countrymen that nobody responsible for the paper leakage episodes will go scot-free. Not only that, he went on to say that the severest punishment would be accorded to the persons who are found involved in this.
0: Later, senior Congress leaders Rahul Gandhi and Priyanka Gandhi, Samajwadi Party leader Akhilesh Yadav and other opposition party members were detained by Delhi police during the protest near Lok Kalyan Marg. Meanwhile, in the parliament, both Lok Sabha and the Rajya Sabha were adjourned for the day following repeated disruptions by opposition members over several issues, including the NEET paper leak case today. Our correspondent has the details.
2: The proceedings of both the Houses of Parliament were marred by the repeated adjournments for the second consecutive day of the monsoon session. Both the Houses were adjourned thrice following opposition uproar. The opposition parties were sloganeering on the NEET paper leak case and other issues. Due to the disruptions, question hour and zero hour in both the Houses could not be taken up. In the Lok Sabha, Speaker Om Birla and subsequently the presiding officers repeatedly urged the protesting members to maintain decorum in the House and allow it to take up listed business. But as the pandemonium continued, the House had to be adjourned again and again. The scene was also no different in the Rajya Sabha. Despite repeated appeals by Rajya Sabha Chairman C.P. Radhakrishnan and Deputy Chairman Harivansh, the protesting members continued with their sloganeering, leading to adjournments of the House. With Suparna Sakia, Anand Kumar, Akashwani News, Delhi.
0: Prime Minister Narendra Modi has vowed strict action against those involved in the recent NEET examination paper leak case and safeguarding the interests of the country's youth. He said the government is taking several measures to prevent such incidents. Mr. Modi said this while addressing the National Democratic Alliance Parliamentary Party meeting, now also known as Mangal Milan, at Parliament House Complex today. Talking to media, Parliamentary Affairs Minister Kiran Rijiju said, during the meeting, Prime Minister Modi called for coordinated efforts by all stakeholders to prevent paper leaks in future examinations across the country.
3: Paper leak ka khabar aaye, turant sarkar ne karwai kiya.
4: As soon as reports of paper leak emerged, the government took swift action. 13 individuals were arrested and sent to jail. To ensure that the future of students was not affected, the NEET re-examination was conducted on priority and the results were declared in a timely manner. Strict measures have also been put in place to prevent such incidents from recurring.
3: Dobara is tarah ka paper leak na ho, iske liye sakti se kadam uthaya gaya hai.
0: Union Health Minister J.P. Nadda today visited Dr. Ram Manohar Lohia Hospital in New Delhi and reviewed the condition of those injured during yesterday's protest in the national capital over the alleged NEET UG exam paper leak. The minister also held a meeting with the doctors at the hospital. Mr. Nadda also visited Lady Harding Medical College and Hospital and met the injured protesters who are admitted there. The Delhi High Court has ordered immediate shifting of activist Sonam Wangchuk from Safdarjung Hospital in the national capital to Medanta Hospital in Gurugram. The court passed the order while hearing a plea filed by Wangchuk's wife Geetanjali Angmo. Appearing for the centre, Solicitor General Tushar Mehta said the government had

0: No objection to Wong Chuk being shifted to Medanta Hospital. This is Akashwani giving you the news. For quick news updates around the clock, follow us on our X handle at AIR News Alerts. And for details of the stories and more, log on to our website newsonair.gov.in and download the News on AIR app. Welcome back to the news at 9. President Draupadi Murmu today said India and North Macedonia have agreed to enhance trade and investment while expanding cooperation in key sectors. President Murmu was addressing the media in Skopje after holding talks with her North Macedonian counterpart.
1: आर्थिक सहयोग हमारे द्विपक्षीय संबंधों का एक अत्यंत महत्वपूर्ण स्तंभ है हम अपने द्विपक्षीय व्यापार को दोगुना करने पर भी सहमत हुए हमने आईटी कृषि फूड प्रोसेसिंग फार्मास्यूटिकल्स टेक्सटाइल्स तथा टूरिज्म हॉस्पिटैलिटी और फिल्म मेकिंग सहित प्रमुख क्षेत्रों में सहयोग पर चर्चा हम स्वास्थ्य सेवा में सहयोग पर अपने द्विपक्षीय अग्रीमेंट को भी रिन्यूअल कर रहे हैं
0: More from our correspondent Shubhashree Mohapatra covering President Murmu's North Macedonia visit.
2: The President said the India-North Macedonia Business Forum will provide a valuable platform to strengthen economic engagement. President Murmu also announced that India will double the number of ITEC training slots for North Macedonia, including courses in artificial intelligence. She welcomed North Macedonia's intent to join global initiatives led by India, including the International Solar Alliance, the Coalition for Disaster Resilient Infrastructure, and the Global Biofuels Alliance.
0: Later, addressing the Assembly of North Macedonia, President Murmu conveyed the goodwill of 1.4 billion Indians. She described North Macedonia as an important partner in building a stable, multipolar and prosperous global future. After concluding her visit to North Macedonia, she will travel to Romania. The Madhya Pradesh Assembly has passed the Uniform Civil Code Bill. The bill was passed amid protests by the opposition. It will now be sent to the governor for assent. Once approved, the Uniform Civil Code will come into force in the state. We have a report.
3: Under the key provisions of the UCC, more than one marriage will not be valid in the state. Divorce will have to follow a legal process. Women and men will get equal inheritance rights. Registration of live-in relationship will be mandatory within 1 month. Marriage registration will be compulsory up to the village level. Tribal communities have been kept outside the scope of this. Abhinav Goyal, Akashwani News, Bhopal.
0: Sikkim Chief Minister Prem Singh Tamangole has announced that a high-level inquiry committee will be set up to investigate the tunnel collapse incident at the National Hydroelectric Power Corporation Limited, NHPC site in Samardang, Namche district. So far, 12 bodies have been recovered while 13 more feared trapped inside the under-construction tunnel of the NHPC T-Star Stage 6 hydroelectric project. The Chief Minister, along with Governor Om Prakash Mathur, visited the site today. Rescue operations are underway to evacuate those trapped. Prime Minister Narendra Modi spoke to Chief Minister Tamang and assured all possible assistance. We have more from our correspondent.
4: Sikkim Governor Om Prakash Mathur and Chief Minister Prem Singh Tamangole inspected the tunnel site today and also reviewed the situation. The Chief Minister hoped that a proper inquiry would find out all the facts of the unfortunate event. He said Sikkim government would provide an ex gratia to the deceased families. Chief Secretary of Sikkim also held a review meeting at Namche with various departments to speed up the ongoing rescue mission. Meanwhile, another NDRF team with the new equipments entered the tunnel today. Manas Patim Sharma, Akashwani News, Gangtok.
0: The India Meteorological Department, IMD, has forecast heavy to very heavy rainfall over Gujarat region, East Rajasthan and Madhya Pradesh, Maharashtra during the next 2 days. The Met Department has predicted heavy rainfall over Assam, Meghalaya, Bihar, Gangetic, West Bengal, Uttarakhand, Vidarbha, West Rajasthan during the next 3 days. Tensions between Iran and the United States escalated further as both sides exchanged strikes for the 10th consecutive day, with the crisis around the strategically important Strait of Hormuz deepening. Iran attacked a tanker passing through the strait, forcing its crew to abandon the vessel, while the United States carried out another round of airstrikes on targets inside Iran. Amid the escalating conflict, an Iranian official held talks with mediators in Pakistan as diplomatic efforts continue to revive a stalled interim agreement between Tehran and Washington. Earlier, U.S. strikes targeting Hormuz in southwestern Iran, while Jordan, Kuwait, and Bahrain reported fresh Iranian attacks, indicating

0: of widening regional impact of the conflict. A voluntary shutdown and wheel jam strike continued in Pakistan-occupied Jammu and Kashmir amid protests led by the Joint Awami Action Committee, JAAC. The committee has urged people to participate in demonstrations on Thursday in large numbers, calling it a day of significance to press for the demands and pay tribute to those killed during the protest. JAAC leaders accused Pakistani authorities of targeting innocent people and said that protesters were killed in retaliation for raising the demands and seeking their rights. The demonstrations had earlier claimed over 30 lives. The United Nations Human Rights Office has expressed concern over the unrest and called for investigations into the deaths of protesters. In Afghanistan, at least 20 people have died and more than 80 others have been injured after devastating floods struck Parun city in Nuristan province. India today delivered relief materials, including food items and family tents, to Afghanistan's National Disasters Management Authority to support affected communities in the wake of the floods in Nuristan. In a social media post, External Affairs Minister said India stands with the Afghan people at this difficult time. So benchmark domestic equity indices ended in the negative zone today. We have a report.
1: The Sensex declined 238 points or 0.3% to close at 77,470. The Nifty lost 51 points or 0.2% to settle at 24,188. In the forex market today, the rupee appreciated by 21 paisa to close at 96 rupees and 24 paisa against the US dollar. With Ayushi's report, Sarabjit Kaur for Akashwani News.
0: Hockey India has announced the 20-member squad for the upcoming FIH Men's World Cup in Belgium and the Netherlands to be held from the 15th of next month. Ace defender and drag flicker Harmanpreet Singh will lead the Indian side. Chief coach Craig Fulton is confident that the selected squad has a bright chance to write its own chapter in the Indian hockey history. India, drawn in Pool D alongside England, Pakistan and Wales, will play all their pool stage matches in Amstelveen, Netherlands. India will begin their campaign against Wales on the 15th of August. And in China Open Badminton, India's HS Pranoy's campaign ended in the opening round after losing to Malaysia's Leong Jun Hao in Changzhou today. Devi Kasihag lost to Thai player Busanen Ong Bamrung Phan in the women's singles draw. Ace Indian shuttler PV Sindhu will face compatriot Unnati Huda in the opening round of the 32 Clash of Women's Singles tomorrow. And now before we end the bulletin, the headlines once again. Government says it is ready to discuss NEET paper leak issue and other related matters in Parliament. Both houses adjourned for the day amid opposition protest. Prime Minister Narendra Modi vows strict action against those involved in NEET issue, says government taking steps to prevent such incidents. India and North Macedonia agree to enhance trade and cooperation in key sectors after presidential level talks in Skopje. Madhya Pradesh Assembly passes Uniform Civil Code Bill. US and Iran trade strikes for the 10th day in a row, mounting tensions over the Strait of Hormuz. And in hockey, 20-member Indian squad led by Harmanpreet Singh announced for the Men's World Cup set to begin next month. For details of these stories and more, log on to our website newsonair.gov.in and News on AIR app. And that's all in the news at 9. Good night.

0: Spotlight. This is Akashvani. In the program Spotlight, now we bring you a discussion on the President's visit to North Macedonia and a new chapter in bilateral relations. The participants are Ashok Sajjanhar, former ambassador, and Sonu Sood, anchor.
1: Honorable President Draupadi Murmu is on a state visit to three East European nations, Moldova, North Macedonia and Romania. Yesterday, she was in Moldova, and after that, she has come today to North Macedonia, where she held bilateral talks with her Macedonian counterpart, Gordana Seljanovska Davkova, and she also met Prime Minister Hristijan Makovski, and she addressed the Assembly of North Macedonia. After this, both the presidents made a joint press briefing and apprised us of what was decided in the bilateral talks to discuss this very important visit of the president, what it really means for our bilateral relations with these three countries and for our relations with Europe overall.

0: We have with us a very special guest, former Ambassador Ashok Sajjanwar. Ambassador Sajjanwar, warm welcome to you on Akashwani.
1: Thank you very much.
0: We'd like to know from you, what is the significance of the first ever visits by Indian President to Moldova and North Macedonia, and after 30 years to Romania, especially in the current backdrop, how important is this visit?
1: This is truly a historic visit. It is the first ever visit by an Indian president to Moldova as also to North Macedonia, and the first visit by the Indian president to Romania after 30 years. So just this very fact makes it very historic. But I think if you were to look at the environment in which these visits are taking place, it makes them even more significant and even more relevant. Because number one, the whole world is changing. The whole world is going through huge turbulence and uncertainty. And
0: right.
1: In that context, having reliable partners, strong partners, is very important. And while Romania is a member of the European Union, it has been a member of the European Union since 2007, the two countries, Moldova and North Macedonia, although they are currently not full-fledged members of the European Union, but they are candidate countries. The negotiations for their membership have already commenced.
0: Yes.
1: So in a few years' time, they will also be members of the European Union. And European Union has emerged as a very strong partner as far as India is concerned. We see that European Union is a very large economy. It has a total GDP of more than $21-22 trillion.
0: Right.
1: And India is the fastest growing major economy. India is more than $4 trillion. So I think if we were to look at the total population of both EU and India, it would be about 25% of the global population. And the two GDPs put together would also account for about 25% of the global GDP. So India's expanding engagement with the European Union countries and European countries is very important. And in this context, it will take the relationship forward. The last point I'll make is that the Indian government and Prime Minister Modi, ever since it came to power in 2014, has been reaching out to even the smaller countries around the world. We see whether it is in the Caribbean, whether it is in the Pacific Island nations, where the countries are very small, but all of them are full-fledged members of the United Nations. Each and every one of them has a single independent vote in the United Nations.
0: Yes.
1: So when we are talking about reform of the United Nations, the voice and votes of all these countries count. So our strengthening of relations with these countries is very important, and I'm sure that the Honorable President Draupadi Murmu's visit to these three countries will have act as a shot in the arm to the bilateral relations between India and these countries.
0: Absolutely. So, Ambassador Sajjanwar, you know, Macedonia is often called the gateway to Eastern Europe. Can you tell us what are the range of opportunities? What are the areas of the economy which you feel can benefit from this association becoming stronger and more stable because of this state visit of our president?
1: You are very right, Sonuji, when you said that Macedonia is the gateway to Europe, gateway to the European Union, gateway particularly to Eastern and Southern Europe, and gateway particularly to the Balkan states, because it's a very important member of the Balkan region. Although it might not be very large in area, it might not be very large in population, but its geographical location is very strategic, and in that sense, it can act as a gateway to Europe. And talking about the areas where the two countries can cooperate and collaborate, I think that pharmaceuticals is definitely one area where India has excelled itself. India continues to do extremely well. We showed this even during COVID-19 pandemic, that India emerged as not only the pharmacy of the world, but also as the vaccine capital of the world.
0: Yes.
1: And in that context, India is supplying high quality, affordable, generic medicines to the whole world, including to North America, to the United States, to Europe, and many other developed countries. So I think pharmaceutical export and of pharmaceuticals would be a very important element. It is already one of the important items of export from India to these countries, particularly right. to North Macedonia. And I'm sure this would be taken forward when the discussions take place. And President Zobdi Murmu and the Prime Minister of North Macedonia would be addressing a meeting of the India Macedonian Business Forum so that this collaboration can be taken forward. Agriculture is another area where both the countries can cooperate, because this is an area where, although the land area available for cultivation in North Macedonia is not very high, but still there is a great potential in that field. And India, of course, is in the area of agriculture and food processing. We have very good expertise available. And finally, I think whether it is tourism, because people-to-people connect is a very important element of bilateral relations with any country.
0: Yes.
1: Tourism is an environmentally friendly enterprise, environmentally friendly business proposition. And North Macedonia is a mountainous country. Indian tourists are going out looking for new opportunities, looking for new areas. And of course, for the North Macedonian also, although the population is just about 2 million,
0: mm-hmm.
1: but for them, also looking at coming and visiting and looking at the Indian culture and history and architecture and diversity would be very interesting. Finally, I think the areas of new technologies,
0: yes.
1: of information technology, of ITES, they would also be of considerable interest and mutual benefit and advantage.
0: In fact, when the president of Macedonia, she was speaking, she talked about cultural diplomacy, and she also mentioned the very strong civilizational heritage of India, and at the same time its meteoric rise as an economic power. She called it the success story of 21st century. She also, you know, mentioned Mother Teresa being a spiritual bridge, because she was from Macedonia and she did cause exemplary humanitarian work in India. So you think that these ties that we have, they really go beyond trade? I mean, trade of course is the very important aspect of it, but these are civilizational ties, and they are very old ties.
1: No, absolutely. They are historic ties, they are civilizational linkages. And you put it very rightly, Mother Teresa was born in Skopje, the capital of North Macedonia, in 1910. And of course, she has been given a sainthood by His Holiness the Pope. And she is a beacon of light and inspiration for all those who are working towards removal of poverty and injustice in this world. She is truly a bridge between our two countries, between North Macedonia and India. And President Zobdi Murmuji will be visiting her house in Skopje, where she was born.
0: Yes.
1: So definitely, I think India is a country, as the Prime Minister has said, we focus both on virasat and vikas,
0: right.
1: both on development and on culture. Now, my own experience in going around to very many countries in the world is that people are really running after economic benefits, economic advantages, economic growth, economic prosperity. In the meanwhile, they are completely forgetting about their culture, about their heritage, about their civilizational linkages. And I think India to them presents a case, a role model that they can continue to do both of those.
0: Yes.
1: So I think in India, the case also, as has been mentioned, that in India's democracy,
0: yes.
1: it is not only that free, fair elections take place, change of governments as and when they happen, they take place. But along with having a democratic system, India also has progressed economically, has also grown economically.
0: Yes.
1: And I think this is the shining example for the whole world. You would recall that this is what President Joe Biden had told Prime Minister Modi, that in India, democracy works, democracy delivers.
0: Yes.
1: And not very many countries have seen such examples. So in that sense, civilization and economic progress and growth taking place together, it is a rare example, and in India emerges as a role model for all these countries who are embarking on a path of economic growth and stability.
0: you know, the sustainable aspect where International Solar Alliance and the Global Biofuel Alliance and the Coalition for Disaster Resilient Infrastructure, this was a very important point which was brought up, and Macedonia said that they are eager to join these alliances which have been started by India. How important do you see this?
1: Very important, because I think the more the countries join this march towards renewables, the more the world will be able to get away from fossil fuels, and the more we will be able to get to a sustainable world. Because I think it has recognition that has dawned upon the whole world that climate

0: change has become an existential issue.
1: Yes.
0: And all of us, we need to work on it together. We need to work on it jointly, because it is not something that one country or a small set of countries can do by itself or by themselves.
1: Mm.
0: But the whole world has to come together. But of course, we find that there are some major important countries which are in climate change denial. And India's track record has been exemplary.
1: Yes.
0: Because India has been able to now achieve its commitments, which it was supposed to have under the SDGs, under the Sustainable Development Goals. It should have achieved by 2030. Mm-hmm. We already achieved them 2 years ago.
1: Yes.
0: So we are well on that path. And as you mentioned, and as the president of North Macedonia mentioned, India has taken many initiatives. The Biofuel Alliance, for instance,
1: yes,
0: was launched when India was the chair of the G20. And the International Solar Alliance at the conference of the parties that took place in Paris in 2015. And CDRI also, which Sonuji, you mentioned,
1: yes,
0: also in 2019. So I think India has taken very many important steps in that direction.
1: Yes.
0: So these countries joining India in this march towards sustainability will be beneficial for those countries, for India, and for the whole world.
2: What's said about multilateralism, promoting peace, development, and international cooperation, of the need for reforms in the United Nations organizations like UN Security Council or UN General Assembly, how significant is this for a lasting peace?
0: I think the United Nations is truly the pivot of the global governance system. And unfortunately, the United Nations is not working well today, because it is shaped, it is modeled on the situation that prevailed in 1945 when the United Nations was established. The world has changed. The world has moved forward very much. That is why we see that it has become totally ineffective and ineffectual. Because the big powers, they wield veto authority and they are not willing to change their positions. For them, right is might. Unilateralism is their way to go. So India has been championing a reform of the global governance system, of the focus on multilateralism, and a reform of the UN Security Council to make it more equitable and democratic by including countries like India, Japan, Germany, Brazil, some countries from Africa as a part of the United Nations Security Council. And in that context, I think the support of countries like North Macedonia, like Moldova, that would provide further support to India's quest for reform of the global governance.
2: Thank you so much, Ambassador Sajjan Hall, for throwing light on various aspects of the state visit of our Honorable President Draupadi Murmu to three East European nations and, of course, Macedonia.
0: Thank you so much.
3: You were listening to a discussion on President's visit to North Macedonia and a new chapter in bilateral relations. The participants were Ashok Sajjanhar, former ambassador, and Sonu Sood, anchor. This program was produced and presented by the News Services Division of Akashwani. 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

0: Money Talk. This is Akashvani. In the program Money Talk, now we bring you a discussion on strengthening India's infrastructure base, core industry growth with investment potential. The participants are Dilip Chinoy, economic analyst, and Sarabjit Kaur, anchor.
1: Hello listeners. Today we bring you an important economic update on the Index of Core Industries ICI based on the new base year 2022-23. This marks a significant step in improving the accuracy and relevance of India's economic indicators. The revised series reflects the latest structure of the economy and provides a more up-to-date measure of the performance of the country's core industries, which play a vital role in industrial growth. To understand this in detail, we are fortunate to connect with Mr. Dilip Chinoy, former Secretary General FICCI. Mr. Dilip, welcome to the discussion.
2: Thank you for having me.
1: Sir, to begin the discussion and for the benefit of our listeners, we'd like to know from you what exactly is Index of Core Industries.

0: industries, and why is it considered one of the most important high-frequency indicators of India's economy?
1: So very simply put, the Index of Core Industries tracks the monthly performance of India's crucial infrastructure industries that are essential for economic activity. With the updated series, which is using this base year 2022-23, it now includes 9 core industries: crude, coal, natural gas, refinery products, fertilizer, steel, which is the new addition, cement, electricity, and iron ore. These sectors actually provide vital inputs for manufacturing, construction, transport, and services. And since these sectors actually make up approximately 41% of the index of industrial production, any changes in their output can signal shifts in industrial activity. And since these data relating to coal, crude oil, natural gas, etc. are available prior to the other items in the index of industrial production, this is kind of an early indicator of industrial activity and shifts in industrial activity and overall economic momentum. That is why government, the Reserve Bank, businesses, and financial markets actually keep a close eye on the index as a leading indicator of growth trends.
0: Taking cue from what you said, Mr. Chinoy, that this is a monthly data and it is an early indicator of economic momentum. But if you could please explain to us, what was the need to revise the base year from 2011-12 to 2022-23? What does a change in the base year achieve in this series?
1: So whenever you have an index, right, and if you have an index that reflects a particular activity, if the nature of activity changes over the years, you have to actually change the base year. And revising the base year is done periodically to ensure that economic indicators accurately reflect the current economic landscape. If you see, in this case, since about 2011-12, economic activity has seen major structural changes, including growth in infrastructure, renewable energy, steel production, and digitalization. Shifting the base year actually to 22-23, it can better reflect the industrial structure. You can also update the weights for different sectors in the economy and also include new data sources. In this case, we included iron ore, for example. Enhance compatibility with other official statistics like the revised index of industrial production. And also actually it helps to create a more accurate measure of industrial performance. Very simply put for your listeners, a new base year makes the index more relevant and reliable, and especially since this is seen as an early indicator of future economic growth.
0: So as you just mentioned that iron ore has now been included in the list of core industries. From 8 core industries, we've moved to 9 core industries. What does this inclusion of iron ore indicate about the country's industrial landscape? And are we also, you know, indicating a growing emphasis on mining, steel production, manufacturing in India's growth strategy?
1: You know, absolutely. So if you look at iron ore, it has been included because it plays a crucial role, as you just, you know, hinted, in supporting India's rapidly growing steel infrastructure and manufacturing sectors. You know, iron and iron ore is fundamental to that.
0: Correct.
1: In addition, it acknowledges that mining also contributes more significantly to industrial growth than it did when the last series was created. If you look at very simply the production of steel then and now, it's actually grown 3x or 4x from that point of time. Therefore, including iron ore also allows for better measurement, since its production often indicates trends, obviously, in steel manufacturing and infrastructure development. And steel is actually fundamental to many manufacturing processes and many infrastructure, especially construction, etc. And therefore, overall, if you were to say, this addition highlights India's increasing focus on using domestic resources, expanding industrial capacity, and achieving self-reliance in manufacturing. And given this context, it is very important to include this in the index and to really be a core precursor to understanding what's happening in the manufacturing sector going forward.
0: Mr. Dilip, if you could also throw light on the fact that why changes have been made to the weights assigned to different sectors, and yes, there has been a change, and how does this changed weighing system better reflect the current structure of the Indian economy?
1: Okay, so for that, it's a bit important for listeners to understand that why are weights assigned to a sector in such an index? So very simply put, the weights are based on each sector's contribution to the gross value added in the economy. And the gross value added is represented in the revised index of industrial production framework, which now also has the base year of 2022 and 23. So the more a sector contributes to industrial production, the larger its weight. So in this revision, for instance, electricity gets the highest weight since nearly every economic activity relies on it. You know, very simply, many people who are on boards of companies ask for monthly electricity consumption to be shared with them on a company level, because that's a good indicator of how much activity is taking place. And this applies to the economy as well. Refinery products and steel also have significant weights due to the extensive correlations to various industries. You know, a lot of industries use these as industrial raw material going forward. And therefore, this revised methodology ensures that this index truly reflects today's industrial landscape rather than that of a decade ago. You know, when you talked about earlier, for example, the steel thing with the given the Gati Shakti pipeline, the national infrastructure pipeline, and the investments in roads, railways, ports, housing, renewable energy, they all require steel. And since steel is required, you know, you require iron ore. And when you introduce a new item in an index, therefore the relative weights changes and therefore you have to change the weight. So it's a very interesting concept that the government has done to make this information more reliable to the investments, the banking sector, industry, and even consumers going forward.
0: So, Mr. Dilip, you touched upon very important national missions like the Make in India, PM Gati Shakti, National Infrastructure Pipeline. Now, can this new series improve planning under these initiatives?
1: Yeah, absolutely. So if you look at what this index shows, right? For example, if I were to take, let's say, iron ore consumption is declining and electricity consumption is declining, then you will find that you will most likely come to understand that probably there's a manufacturing kind of a problem, because electricity is correlated to manufacturing. However, if only the iron ore and that sector is declining, then an electricity comes is about stable, then you can figure out whether, oh, possibly it's infrastructure, because in any other use of the steel, electricity is involved in manufacturing. And therefore, we need to focus on infrastructure. That could be a problem, and we need to actually focus on this going forward. And similarly, you know, steel and cement are vital for infrastructure. So it helps. And since these actually precede the index of industrial performance, right? It is important to see these as early indicators that can give signals of how the economy is doing and if there are any corrective actions that need to be taken going forward.
0: Mr. Dilip, there is also another important economic indicator, and that is the Index of Industrial Production, IIP. We'd like to know from you, how does the core industries index differ from the IIP, and what is the relationship between the two?
1: So if you look at the Index of Core Industries, that really focuses on the 8 core industries that we talked about, which are a subset of the Index of Industrial Production. And what you look here is that if you look at the Index of Industrial Production, then you see that there are other items, and it covers a broader range. So whereas the core industries talks about mining, manufacturing, electricity, with hundreds of industrial products, right? So a lot of consumer durables are there, automobiles are there, and therefore it's a subset. The Index of Core Industries is a subset of the Index of Industrial Production, and industrial production is a broader aspect. But however, the ICI, which is the Index of Core Industries, is an important early indicator of industrial production. So it can give a heads up on industrial trends, etc., going forward. So very simply put, if the Index of Industrial Production has maybe 100 industries, I'm just giving an example, around 41% of them are really in the core sector. The balance are different manufacturing sectors in this area.
0: So, Mr. Dilip, if we were to turn our attention to economists, policymakers, financial markets, for them, what is the importance of this monthly core industries index?
1: So as we talked about it earlier, this is a first official indicator which is released every month. 8 sectors, very simple to do. And it helps us economists, industrialists, other people who follow and track the economy to evaluate the current level of industrial activity, you know, one. You could also use it to forecast IIP and GDP growth. If there are certain indicators here, it may mean that the steel production has gone down or manufacturing has gone down. So it helps to forecast the growth. The second thing is that it assesses infrastructure demand, because a lot of these activities

0: goes into infrastructure, and therefore what would be infrastructure demand going forward. For economists and for others, it informs monetary and fiscal policy. And for industrialists or for business people and others, it could also guide investment decisions. Financial markets also look at it in a different way. It looks at it to gauge what could possibly be corporate earning prospects and overall economic activity. So you could look at it in a different manner. So it's a very important fundamental kind of index, which is somewhat like the pulse. When a doctor takes the pulse to understand how, you know, your health is very similar to that.
1: So among the core sectors, earlier 8, now 9, in your view, which ones have emerged as the strongest growth drivers in recent years?
0: Yeah, very difficult question to answer. And you know, if you take the expanded version of 9, and obviously it's the iron ore sector. But electricity and oil are very important from the economy perspective. So electricity is due to rising demand. Steel, which has been boosted by infrastructure and construction needs. Cement, reflecting invest in housing and capital projects. Now iron ore linked to higher steel generation. And coal, you know, if I were to take 5 out of them. And these, and coal is really driven by increased power generation and linked to the first one, which is electricity. And these sectors have really thrived going forward, essentially, you know, driven by higher public infrastructure spending and also increasing, improving manufacturing growth.
1: To conclude the discussion, Mr. Dilip, we'd like to know from you very briefly, if the core industries index shows sustained growth over several months, what message does it send about the overall health of the economy?
0: Okay, so very simply put, if there's sustained growth in the index of core industries, it actually typically indicates a healthy and expanding economy. It indicates rising industrial production, increased infrastructure activity, growing investment, and a strong demand for construction, right? So if you look at this, a really important indicator for the health and growth of the economy going forward.
1: Listeners, as we conclude today's program, we hope you have now a better understanding of the new series of the Index of Core Industries with base year 2022-23 and its importance in measuring the performance of India's key industrial sectors. Mr. Dilip Chinoy, thank you very much for sparing your valuable time and for such insightful thoughts. Thank you, sir.
0: Thank you.
2: 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The participants were Dilip Chinoy, economic analyst, and Sarabjit Kaur, anchor. This program was produced and presented by the News Services Division of Akashvani. 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